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Misery Business by Paramore on 94.3 The Shark. Everything That Rocks. I've been screaming that song since I was a little child. I do know Hayley Williams is actively touring her solo project right now. She's doing a whole bunch of festivals. The rest of the band is getting a little bit of a break, but she promises they are not breaking up. Got Roll the Bones by Rush on 94.3 The Shark.

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World by Red Hot Chili Peppers on 94.3 The Shark, everything that rocks. Breaking Benjamin is coming to Jones Beach on September 5th. If you want to win your way in, all you got to do is listen to Rob Rush all week, Monday through Friday from 2 to 7. He's got your tickets. Here is one of their new ones. 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

0: for the Long Island Dispensary Club in Deer Park.
1: Yeah.
0: And on Friday, August 28th, Charles Oakley of the New York Knicks will be at the Long Island Dispensary Club, and the first 25 customers will get a signed copy of his book, The Last Enforcer.
1: That's right, Felix. Charles Oakley will be at the Long Island Dispensary Club from 3 to 5:30 p.m. and is 15% off from 3 to 6 Friday, August 28th.
0: So meet Charles Oakley Friday, August 28th from 3 to 5:30 p.m. and get 15% off from 3 to 6 p.m. Must be 21 or older, not recommended for persons who are pregnant or nursing.
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Say It Ain't So by Weezer on 94.3 The Shark, everything that rocks. This next one's all about rejecting those whiny rock stars. And the title, of course, is based off of one of the X-Men characters from Deadpool. 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
3: So meet Charles Oakley Friday, August 28th from 3 to 5:30 p.m. and get 15% off from 3 to 6 p.m. Must be 21 or older, not recommended for persons who are pregnant or nursing.
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Saints Are Coming by U2 and Green Day on 94.3 The Shark, Everything That Rocks. 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

Jeremy by Pearl Jam on 94.3 The Shark, Everything That Rocks. We're giving away family four packs for the Long Island Aquarium. Listen all week, Monday through Friday, to Andre in the morning. He's on from 9 to 2. He's got your tickets. I got some new music for you. Cage the Elephant just released this last month. It's Beaches in Tennessee on 94.3 The Shark.

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My Hero by Foo Fighters on 94.3 The Shark, Everything That Rocks. I'm Marissa, and that is going to be it for me tonight, but I got some 3 days grace for you. It's The High Road on 94.3 The Shark. I told you I-

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6: 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VAX-D is so successful, it's been seen on ABC, CBS, and NBC News. 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
7: 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VAX-D is so successful, it's been seen on ABC, CBS, and NBC News. 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
1: 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Well, I'm here to tell you that there's another option, and it doesn't involve surgery. 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This in turn forces nutrients into the disc and gives the spine the space it needs so that there is less irritation on the spinal nerves, which is causing the pain. VAX-D is so successful, it's been seen on ABC, CBS, and NBC News. 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
3: It's Felix and Jackie for the Long Island Dispensary Club in Deer Park.
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3: So meet Charles Oakley Friday, August 28th from 3 to 5:30 p.m. and get 15% off from 3 to 6 p.m. Must be 21 or older, not recommended for persons who are pregnant or nursing.
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0: 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And thanks for making us a part of your day every day. Hey, it's Rob Rush, and we are smack dab in the middle of summer. Hope it's going well for you. And if you've been thinking about getting a new car this summer, well, I got a great reason for you to stop by King O'Rourke, Cadillac, Buick, and GMC. 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Just stop by and mention that you heard it from 94.3 The Shark and Rob Rush. 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
4: Good morning, I'm John Lynch, and welcome to Island Outlook on this station of Connoisseur Media Long Island. This morning we are joined by Brian Lighty. He is the Chief Development Officer at Island Harvest Food Bank. Good morning, Brian.
5: Morning, John. Pleasure to be with you.
4: Thank you so much for coming in. And, of course, we do a lot of work here at the radio station with Island Harvest, so it's always great to talk with everybody who works there about all the great work and the important work that you guys do. And it's a year-round thing, I know, but as we head into this time of year, I know things really start to ramp up for you guys, and it starts in the month of September with Hunger Action Month, right?
5: Yes. Hunger, believe it or not, is not just a holiday issue. So Hunger Action Month, September, the entire month of September, is an opportunity to raise awareness and inspire action against hunger right here on Long Island. While many families are focused on back-to-school season and issues, thousands of local children and families are worried about their next meal, where it's going to come from. So Hunger Action Month is an opportunity for us to start awareness and taking action.
4: Right. And like you said, it's obviously it's not a holiday issue. It's a 12-month-a-year issue. And lately, we've been talking a lot with Island Harvest over the years and other organizations such as yourself. And I always feel like I always say, boy, you know, it seems more than ever this is a tough issue. But I'm going to say it again. It seems more than ever. This is really something that we're dealing with and not really doing a great job dealing with it.
5: Yeah, the reality on Long Island is there's 250,000 Long Islanders experiencing food insecurity. They don't know where their next meal is coming from.
4: Wow.
5: More than 53,000 of them, of that 250, are children right here on Long Island that face this challenge. A significant increase from prior years, which was about 45,000. So it's rising. And just if you could picture Yankee Stadium, it's more than what can fit in Yankee Stadium.
4: Wow.
5: So, and that's a sad statement.
4: Yeah.
5: That there's that many children right here on Long Island that don't know where their next meal is coming from instead of focusing on school and work and play.
4: Being a kid. Yeah.
5: Long Island remains one of the most expensive places to live in America, forcing many families to choose between food, housing, healthcare, transportation, and other necessities. So, and hunger affects them.
4: Right. You know, it's interesting you say the Yankee Stadium thing. You know, when you hear the numbers and you hear these big numbers, it's tough to really wrap your head around it. But if you're a kid in a classroom and that kid sitting next to you might be really hungry and maybe as a kid you can't appreciate that or understand that, but it's the reality. I mean, it's people next door to you, it's people that you pass by, it's people that you work with. I mean, you know, we tend to think of, you know, feeding the hungry as, you know, homeless people or people who, you know, are destitute, but these are people who are just really having trouble making ends meet in a lot of cases.
5: Absolutely. Hunger may be invisible to many of us, but as you mentioned, it could be the child next to you in the classroom. It could be your colleague at work that's in the cubicle next to you. The misconception is that it's only people that are unemployed.
4: Right.
5: But many of the families that we serve are, you know, people that are working, working two, three, four jobs to make ends meet. So it's a big misconception that it's just those are not working. Many pantry visitors are working parents using food assistance for the first time in their lives. And that's a breakthrough because it's a lot of times people were ashamed of this.
4: Yeah,
5: and,
4: sure.
5: And, you know, Island Harvest, we try to provide dignity and hope to people that it's okay. You need help. People in the community want to help. And we've been incredibly inspired this past year with the challenges with the government shutdown and the SNAP issues, that the community has really stepped up. We've increased our fundraising significantly in our food collections because the community has stepped up and really helped us. So going into the this coming year, we're hoping for the community to be with us again and help those working families that are needing our help.
4: Right, right. You know, you mentioned, you know, being a little ashamed to use the services. I know one of the things that Island Harvest does to kind of help with that is a lot of your food pantries, they're set up like supermarkets. I mean, it's not like, oh, you wait in line and you get handed a box of, you know, some canned goods. It's you can actually pick the food and you can actually, you know, do shopping essentially, but just do it in a way that, you know, you can do it because you can't go into a normal supermarket because you don't have the cash right now.
5: Absolutely. And again, it comes back to dignity and being open and about choice. No individual should have to worry about where their next meal is coming from, but they also should be able to have a choice of the types of food. And we really focus on nutritional value food as
4: right.
5: best we can to make sure they have fresh produce, fresh meats, dairy products that are fresh. So making it an experience that they can feel good about and come away, because many of them come in with their children and families.
4: Mm-hmm.
5: So we want to make sure it's a family experience and that it's not feeling like it's, you know, something they should be ashamed of.
4: Right, right. And, you know, talking about Hunger Action Month, you know, being the month of September, and you mentioned in the beginning, you know, it's back to school time for a lot of kids. A lot of kids who are facing food insecurity do, you know, benefit from programs at school with breakfast and lunch, but that's two out of the three meals.
5: Yes.
4: I mean, that's you know, that's great and that's wonderful that service is available to them. And, you know, it definitely is going to help families, but, you know, that's not enough.
5: It absolutely isn't enough. During the school week, as you mentioned, many children rely on free school meals, which is for everybody right now, which is great.
4: This, right.
5: They finally passed that. We'll reduce food insecurity. But those meals disappear on weekends and mm-hmm. school breaks. For some children, Friday afternoon meals are an uncertainty for the weekend.
4: Wow.
5: You know, what are they going to eat? And a lot of it's nutritious. You know, what nutritious meals are they going to eat?
4: Yeah.
5: And we really believe no child should have to feel worry about hunger and worry about where their next meal is coming from. No family should have to sacrifice. The mother shouldn't have to take, you know, a smaller portion because she wants to make sure her son or daughter have enough to eat.
4: Right.
5: Hunger Action Month is about ensuring kids have more than just schools and supplies in their backpacks. It's about making sure they have food at home.
4: Right. You know, just think about that to put it in perspective. I mean, think about being, you know, a 10, 8, 9-year-old kid, whatever age you might be, eating lunch with your friends in the cafeteria on a Friday afternoon, and maybe you get the pizza on Friday because that was always the thing at my school. And thinking that's going to be it until you come in Monday morning and get a bowl of cornflakes from the school.
5: Yeah, it's a sad, challenging, and it's a silent crisis,
4: I think,
5: on Long Island that many are not aware of. Again, it's invisible. September provides us this opportunity to talk. And, John, thank you for allowing us to come here.
4: My pleasure.
5: And spread the message. And, you know, if people are interested in helping, they can go to www.islandharvest.org to find out more about the issue of food insecurity on Long Island. Also, they can help support us.
4: Right. You can make a donation right on the website. And again, that's islandharvest.org. Anytime, 24/7, just click on the link and you can help out and find out about the other events going on and the other programs they have going on. We'll talk a little bit about those in a little bit. And we're talking with Brian Lighty. He's the Chief Development Officer of Island Harvest Food Bank. I know, obviously, once we get through September, it gets kind of fast for you guys and furious because we go right into the holiday season, you know, Thanksgiving and Christmas. I know the turkey drive, which is kind of legendary now, I think, with Island Harvest. And it's great that it's been around for a long time, but it's also tragic that it's been around for a long time. I know you guys would love to have to go out of business. I mean, I think that would be the ultimate goal of a lot of the charities we talk about. But you mentioned the generosity of Long Islanders, and that it is very heartwarming that things like that have become traditions for families to make those donations.
5: Yes. And it truly shows the generosity of our community that they are stepping up. And as you mentioned, it's a, you know, the holiday season's busy and we wish to go out of business. And that's why we address hunger in different ways, beyond food distribution. And it's just not food alone, unfortunately.
4: Right.
5: So we connect people to SNAP benefits, housing programs, financial literacy, a holistic approach. We have a workforce development program where we're helping train individuals to get jobs. Mm-hmm. We also have our Healthy Harvest Farm, which is in Brentwood, mm-hmm. Where we grow many varieties of vegetables and things. And it's an educational program for school students to go and understand how healthy food is grown.
4: Right.
5: And they could produce. We also have our Nutrition Pathways program, which is a food as medicine program, but we're embedded within our local health care agencies, such as Sun River Health and also Northwell and also Catholic Health Services. Mm. So we're really looking at a holistic approach to help us move beyond, you know, just food.
4: Right. I love the farm since you guys have been doing that. It's so cool because that is a little bit of the history of Long Island there, too. I mean, this was all farm country not that long ago. Yeah. And it's kind of nice to see literally going back to the roots with that.
5: Yes, and we have a great partner there with the Sisters of St. Joseph's Conservancy land. We have 2 acres. Last year we grew harvested about 20,000 pounds of food.
4: Wow.
5: And that food all went back into the community,
4: right,
5: to many of our pantries, also to schools, et cetera. So it's really an opportunity to demonstrate, you know, how to be self-sufficient and you can grow food, because we teach people then that they don't need a big plot of land.
4: Right, right.
5: They could have it in their backyard. They could have it in a box on their windowsill, that mm-hmm. type of thing. We really try to make it adaptable for all people to grow fresh vegetables.
4: Right, and some of them grow easy. I mean, if you have a pretty healthy soil, I mean, you can have a million tomatoes this time of year. It's definitely, you know, and that's, you know, that's one thing you can take off the shopping list because you got it right in your backyard or right in a pot in your windowsill, maybe mm-hmm. even. That's really cool stuff. We are talking about Island Harvest, and again, islandharvest.org is the website. You can click on the link there that says Give Now to make a donation anytime you want. So let's talk about some of the other programs that you got going on. I know, you know, you mentioned, you know, how expensive obviously it is here on Long Island. This is like a unique area, because if you don't have a car, you really can't function on Long Island. So that's an essential part, you know, that becomes another expense, and that becomes an expense that you got to maybe maintain and spend money on that. And especially if it's an older car, you know, sometimes they can suck a lot of money out of your wallet. We're talking about a lot of people who, you know, maybe just had a couple of bad breaks that are in a situation and are trying to get back on their feet. So I know you got programs that actually do help, you know, try and get them back on their feet, essentially.
5: Yes. Again, one of the biggest misconceptions is that many of our families are unemployed. But we help many working families, and our workforce development helps unemployed or underemployed individuals get self-sufficient jobs. About one third of Long Islanders fall within the ALICE criteria. It's asset limited, income constrained, employed.
4: ALICE is better.
5: I know. Yes, it's very complicated. Yeah. But basically, it's a survival budget, which is they classify for a family of four of about $130,000 a year for Long Island.
4: Mm-hmm.
5: Most areas, I grew up in Pennsylvania, that would be a very good salary to live on a family of four. But these individuals earn too much to get assistance programs.
4: Right.
5: But they have, you know, children they need to feed, and they're, you mentioned the car issues. Many are one car repair away from disaster.
4: Yeah.
5: They're on that ledge that, you know, many of us it could face any day. And if they lose a job, you know, it even becomes worse. So it's, you know, how does Island Harvest respond to that? And it's with these various programs, but also we have a strong network of 300 community partners. They're in the community. It's soup kitchens, it's human service organizations, it's schools, and it's pantries. They are our breath and reach into the communities that we help support with food and resources, and make sure that individuals within their local community are able to get the nutritious food they need. We're distributing 22 million pounds of food more than at any point in our history, even since the pandemic.
4: Wow.
5: And that's a lot.
4: Yeah,
5: it's
4: a lot.
5: It's incredible that we collect that, and 70% of that is donated food that we get from various supermarkets like Stop and Shop, Target, right. etc. So it's an important part of the work we do. But we wish we didn't have to collect that much. But we're doing it, and we collect more and more, and we're able to get that out to the communities that we serve. But we're in every zip code in Long Island, and you know, it's if you look at Long Island as a whole, it's wealthy.
4: Yeah, sure.
5: But if you drill down into the neighborhoods and the zip codes, every zip code has people that are food insecure.
4: Right.
5: It's there.
4: Absolutely.
5: So
4: yeah.
5: We're there to make sure those pockets, those masked pockets, obscured pockets, those people that are in need and neighbors in need are getting the resources they need to be self-sufficient.
4: Right. And you know, you mentioned all the partners you have, just the ability to network and to get like there. You know, it's great that there's a lot of individual organizations that are going to be working to try and help people. But there is the cooperation between those networks can make, you know, maybe $10 work more like $20 if you're all kind of working together, buying in bulk or whatever it may be. And I know you on the business end of what you guys do at Island Harvest, that's a big part of it, kind of making things work smoother and more efficiently.
5: Yeah, it's economy of scale.
4: Mm-hmm.
5: We have resources that we're able to, $1, we can get two meals.
4: You right.
5: know, a lot of organizations, they can't get that economy of scale. And we have, you know, ability to fundraise across Long Island.
4: Right.
5: So Hunger Action Month is that opportunity to fundraise so we can support those 300 partners. But for example, we have a matching grant for September, Hunger Action Month, a $50,000 grant.
4: Hmm.
5: And people, it's a message they want to hear because their $50 becomes $100.
4: Sure,
5: and
4: absolutely,
5: it becomes,
4: yeah.
5: 100 meals becomes 200 meals,
4: mm-hmm.
5: and it really helps us be able to respond and help our 300 partner agencies have the resources they need
4: right.
5: to serve our community and
4: right.
5: the many people they serve. And they're telling us people are coming more often and more people coming to their services.
4: Right.
5: So it's you know, maybe they would go once a week, but now they're going twice a week because
4: right,
5: they're,
4: right.
5: you know, SNAP benefits have been either they've been
4: on again, off again.
5: On again,
4: yeah.
5: off again, or they're
4: yeah.
5: not receiving benefits now, or they're not receiving as much, or they're in a prelude because they have to prove of, you know, their work requirements,
4: right.
5: et cetera. The
4: right.
5: regulations have changed, and it's made it more challenging for people.
4: Right. You know, you mentioned the pandemic, and obviously at that point, a lot of people use your services probably that never thought they would and, you know, were just in a situation. We still, even though, you know, luckily we don't have the medical issues as severely as we did, obviously, when the pandemic was at its height. We never really have gotten back on our feet from that, I feel like, overall. You know, it's still a struggle for a lot of people. And it's, you know, and now, you know, political climate, things change. You know, you go from one administration to another. The priorities change and become quite a bit different. And, you know, there's another election coming up in a couple of months. So who knows what's going to change then? And you mentioned things like the SNAP benefits and stuff. If you rely on that and you don't know it's going to be whether it's going to be there in the future or not, that's a big, big problem.
5: It's huge. SNAP is an incredibly effective program.
4: Hmm.
5: It has been for many years. The fraud is very small. The fraud is more on the part of criminals outside of the system that are taking people's cards.
4: Sure.
5: It's not the individuals that get the
4: right.
5: benefits themselves
4: right.
5: that are committing the fraud. It's others. SNAP provides 9 meals for every meal that a food bank like us can provide across
4: wow.
5: the country. So it's a significant resource
4: yeah.
5: for families, working families. Many SNAP benefits individuals are working families or senior citizens or children.
4: Mm-hmm.
5: So it's again a little bit of a misconception
4: yeah.
5: stereotype, but these are working people that are out there every day trying to struggle and make ends meet. And SNAP benefits are not on average $150 a month.
4: Mm-hmm.
5: You and I go to the grocery store. That's one visit, and maybe not even half a visit.
4: Yeah,
5: you know,
4: especially if you got a couple of kids.
5: Yes.
4: Yeah, that's not a lot.
5: It's not a lot, and they're so it's you know we're all part of that the continuum and support of these families. We're not the answer for it. Mm-hmm. We are part of a solution of their challenging lives to really pull together and help them.
4: Right.
5: So SNAP is one thing, but when you take that. It's like a stool,
4: mm-hmm.
5: that, you know, three-legged yeah, stool. Yeah. If you take one of the legs away, it becomes right. very challenging to stand on it.
4: Yeah, absolutely.
5: Or sit on it.
4: Sit on
5: it.
4: Yes. Or stand on it, you know, yeah, either way. But we had talked with Brian from Island Harvest, and we're talking about Hunger Action Month. A great time right now to donate. You don't have to wait till September, but you can donate in September, too, or you can donate now and in September. Like Brian said, you know, a couple of bucks can really make a difference, so it doesn't have to be a huge donation. It's obviously whatever you can afford, but you can go to islandharvest.org right now and click on the Give Now button and give now and help it out. And like Brian said, you know, a couple of bucks is a couple of meals for a kid who's really hungry right now. I know coming up in October, you have your Taste of the Harvest gourmet tasting events coming up. That's your next big event, right?
5: Yes.
4: So tell us a little bit about
5: yes.
4: that.
5: Yes, October 20th. It's an incredible event that we have 600 community supporters come out to, and we have over 40 different restaurants to provide our guests an opportunity to taste and enjoy an evening and, you know, celebrating the work we do, but also helping us raise awareness and have the funds and the resources
4: right.
5: to be able to do what we do to distribute 22 million pounds of food and making sure we're, you know, helping those 250,000 individuals that are food insecure.
4: Right. And then in November, obviously, the turkey drive starts up. And I know you'll have the collection points. When we get a little closer, we'll get more details on that, I'm sure. But I know you work with Four Leaf on that every year. And, you know, you do the big, you know, you pack a truck and you have them at different locations. That obviously is going to be gearing up very soon.
5: Absolutely, we've been planning already. turkeys have been bought already.
4: I bet.
5: We're preparing for that. But for the Four Leaf Turkey Drive, they're an incredible partner, longtime partner, and we couldn't do a lot of the work we do to help our community without Four Leaf. It's an incredible day. We collect probably close to 6,000 to 7,000 turkeys on that day alone.
4: Right, right.
5: And we distribute overall about 20,000 turkeys to families throughout the community, as well as other, you know, meal trimmings, et cetera, that go with that.
4: Right.
5: But it's an incredible day. It highlights the work we do and the generosity of the community again.
4: And you got it down to a science because it's like a whole drive through kind of thing. People can just drive up on their way to work or their way home from work, drop it off. And I mean, you got it like a whole, it's pretty intense.
5: It's amazing. And it's,
4: yeah.
5: You know, but Four Leaf really, their associates help us organize and they're part of the volunteer efforts of the day. And they're really incredible in stepping up and making sure we have the resources that day to be able to do it. Cause it takes a lot of people to get the cars through and efficiently where you're not getting backed up and turning it into a mess. So yes,
4: that's really cool. Well, let's talk about volunteers because obviously, a lot of what you do, it relies on help from volunteers, people who help out Island Harvest. If there's somebody listening out there who wants to maybe go beyond, you know, donating money and wants to donate their time and help you guys out, what's the process like for that?
5: Processes, you could go to, you know, islandharvest.org /volunteers. It'll take you to our sign up for registering as a volunteer. All volunteers have to be registered, and then we'll go from there, or you can call our office. But volunteers are the foundation of the work we do.
4: Sure.
5: Last year, we had 65,000 hours of donated time.
4: Wow.
5: From the community. That's the equivalent of about 30 full-time individuals, which we couldn't pay for.
4: Right, right.
5: It's incredible. Every day we have over 100 volunteers out in the community right now that are, you know, at a school or a veteran's home distributing food. And they are unbelievable. Their passion for what they do. I mean, daily at our headquarters, we have what we call the green team. They're there daily. And they're having, you know, a real experience to making sure the individuals that come to our, you know, facility are having an experience with dignity and respect.
4: Right. And just the interaction for a lot of the people who are, you know, you mentioned how like seniors are, you know, these are people who, you know, this might be the only people they interact with during the day. You know, it might be, you know, that might be it. So just the human interaction and to treat these people like human beings, because that's what they are, of course, that's huge.
5: It's huge. It's incredible. Our volunteers are amazing. They amaze me every day and their passion and their desire to help.
4: Right. Right. We just have a few minutes left, Brian. And, you know, the one thing when you sit and think about this and, you know, this has been said a million times for years now. There's no reason for this in this country. I mean, we're not a country that's like has famine or, you know, other parts of the world that, you know, economically cannot support itself because of whatever issues might be in other parts of the world. We have the great American farmlands here. We have a lot of food in this country and a lot of food gets wasted. You know, if we just kind of rethought some things, it would be very easy to solve this problem. But, you know, we still got a long way to go to get there.
5: Yes. Hunger is a choice. Mm-hmm. We can solve this challenge. It's just we need the will to do it and the resources. And I would just say Hunger Action Month is that opportunity to help carry that simple message that you know, we have 50,000 children on Long Island that are food insecure. Mm-hmm. Let's be one community and let's play our part and help. And,
4: right.
5: You know, support us in our efforts to make sure no child has to worry about their next meal.
4: Right. And Island Harvest is helping your neighbors. I mean, it's right here, you know, it's Long Island Harvest. It's yes. Long Island. And again, these are people, you know, who you are helping. It's not, you know, somebody a million miles away, which great help those people too. But, you know, you can also, they do say charity starts in the backyard sometimes. And that's what Island Harvest does.
5: Yeah. We are helping our Long Island neighbors, people, right, you know, and interact with every day. It's an invisible, issue, a hunger. You may not know that they are food insecure or mm-hmm. hungry or not know where their next meal is. So, and I want to thank all our great supporters and partners that have stepped up in the past year. You know, when people do food drives around the holidays, it's an incredible experience for them and incredible for us because it's mm-hmm. more than just food. It's giving people hope.
4: Right.
5: Giving people hope for the future, and it's really important to us.
4: Right. And again, no better time than Hunger Action Month, which is September, or no better time than right now, too. You can go to islandharvest.org, make a donation, find out about all the programs that they have, and do your part to help out your neighbors here on Long Island. Brian, thank you so much for coming in this morning.
5: Thanks, John. Pleasure.
4: Thank you for listening to Island Outlook on this station of Connoisseur Media Long Island. I'm John Lynch. 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
2: The Jeep Long Island Beach Report calls for rain on Saturday in the afternoon and on Sunday, mostly sunny, high 81. 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
0: 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Not cut from a mold. One of a kind. Different. 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
0: That rocks.

You know what that sound is, Highness? That's the sound of a Deep Cuts weekend. Yeah, little Princess Bride there. 94 through the Shark. Good morning, it's Mighty Iris. I can't help it. I love the Deep Cuts. Here's a Perfect Circle. You're welcome.

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4: 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VAX-D is so successful, it's been seen on ABC, CBS, and NBC News. 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

Ooh, that's a good one. Temple of the Dog for Deep Cuts Weekend. It's 94.3 The Shark. Did you guys see the official trailer for Monster, the Lizzie Borden story? Oh my gosh, Ryan Murphy, I am freaking out. It'll be on Netflix in September. Just look at the trailer. It's so creepy. Here's 21 Pilots.

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It's 94.3 The Shark presenting Story of a Song. You can guess what kind of night this is going to be. 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It's an acoustic set with the singers of Wheatus, The Verve Pipe, 9 Days, The Spin Doctors. They're going to play all the hits that we grew up with. It's going to be great.

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1: The Jeep Long Island Beach Report calls for rain on Saturday in the afternoon, and on Sunday, mostly sunny, high 81. 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

Okay, you know what that means. I'm going to ask, did you see Nimrods yet? The Green Day movie. You're running out of time. It's 94.3 The Shark. It's Mighty Iris. I don't mean to rush you, but there's a showing today at 3:20 p.m. There's one at 4:10, mostly at Regal Cinemas. See it now before it's gone. It gave me Detroit Rock City vibes. I want to see it one more time. Here's Shinedown. Welcome to...

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Oh, I love Rob Zombie. It's 94.3 The Shark. Speaking of, he released a new music video this weekend for Black Rat Coffin. Go check it out. That's a good song. It's off his new album, The Great Satan. Check it out. There's good music out there. Here's Chop Suey.

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943theshark.com. That's our website. We have mapped out all the places to get your lowest gas, okay, for your car. Because I dread filling my gas tank. I haven't filled it up, actually, in a very long time. I just kind of throw $10 or $20 at it, and it never fills up the tank. Oh, but it used to. Here's Guns N' Roses.

Well, now I want to party. It's 94.3 The Shark. Hello, it's Mighty Iris. And you know something? I do know evil, and its name is ice cream. I told myself no ice cream this week, and I caved. But I'm paying for it because I'm like borderline diabetic now. I looked at my blood results, and I see the doctor on Tuesday, and I need to cut out sugars. Yep, here's Fozzie.

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1: The Jeep Long Island Beach Report calls for rain on Saturday in the afternoon, and on Sunday, mostly sunny, high 81. 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
3: 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I'm Dr. Keith Solomon, D.C. from the Long Island Disc Decompression Center. 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This, in turn, forces nutrients into the disc and gives the spine the space it needs so that there is less irritation on the spinal nerves, which is causing the pain. VAX-D is so successful, it's been seen on ABC, CBS, and NBC News. I've treated thousands of patients with this revolutionary new technology and have been featured in Newsday many times. 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

What's up, guys? It's 94.3 The Shark. Again, I saw Nimrod's, the Green Day movie, recently, and it gave me Detroit Rock City vibes. So what did I do? I went home, and I broke out my DVD collection, and I put on Detroit Rock City. You've seen that movie, right? It's so freaking good. That's a good movie. Not that Nimrod's isn't, but you could tell there's similarities to Detroit Rock City. Here's Kiss.

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miss that song. Thank you, Rob Rush. It's 94.3 The Shark. Fuel. Oh, I miss the old Fuel. They have a new album coming out, though. It's called Pendulum. Comes out October 30th. And they have new singles. Go check them out. It's called Want It and Pull Me In. Glad we had this talk. Here's Dead Poets Society.

0: Hey, it's Rob Rush. 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

Ah, see, that's what I'm talking about. I miss Megalomaniac. It's 94.3 The Shark. It's a Deep Cuts weekend, obviously. It's Mighty Iris. Hello, hello. And happy belated birthday to Joe Strummer. May he rest in peace. His birthday was on Friday. Did you know that? You knew that. Here's a Clash.

Why, hello there. It's 94.3 The Shark. It's Mighty Iris. I felt my allergies come back this week. Ugh. Again, seeing the doctor on Tuesday. We'll see what he says. Oh, speaking of STP, though, I heard Sour Girl yesterday at breakfast. It was great. I love hearing that song.

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Are you dreaming of Chitty's Cheesesteaks? 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They're going to love you for this. 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

I love Cage the Elephant. I think they're working on new music right now, too. It's 94.3 The Shark. Hello. It's Mighty Iris going to the doctor on Tuesday. This is the last time I'm going to see this doctor because he has not helped me yet. Slightly, he's given me prescriptions that slightly deal with my allergies, but it's like I feel like he wants to keep me coming back. Is that twisted of me to think that a doctor doesn't want to help you? It used to be like, I don't want to see you in my office again. This should cure you. Go away. Now I'm not so sure. Here's Foster the People.

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15: 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Here. Yes. It's been a while. This is 94.3 The Shark.

0: again.
1: Oh, that's my jam. Whoa. It's 94.3 The Shark. It's Mighty Iris High. If you like the tunes that you're hearing, you know, send us a short little audio message. Maybe a poem. 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Here's Ozzy.

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It's 94 Through the Shark. Hello, it's Mighty Iris. I love this station because I learn about newer jams that I didn't know before. I'm learning so much more about music since I started working here. Speaking of, Autumn Kings. I like this song. This is Gone, Gone, Gone. I gotta

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Gaia. 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Oh, yeah. 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

Ooh, that's a good one. Deep Cuts Weekend. It's 94.3 The Shark. It's Mighty Iris. I hope you're enjoying the tune so far. Say thank you to Rob Rush. Like, find him on Instagram and just be like, hey, man, this playlist kicks ass. Because it does. Here's Motionless in White.

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Okay, Wheatus, that guy right there, Brendan Brown, the singer, is going to be in the house October 22nd. It's our Story of a Song event at Mulcahy's in Wantagh. 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So it's a night dedicated to the songs we grew up with. So the singer from 9 Days, the Verve Pipe, Spin Doctors, they're all going to do an acoustic set. It's going to be great. Here's Cracker.

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right, guys, it's 94.3 The Shark. It's Mighty Iris. I'm going to try and be good. No more fried foods for a while. Yeah, my blood results were not that great, and I know exactly why. I felt guilty the whole time, and I knew this was coming, and yeah, I guess I'm off to go have a salad and not a burger. What is my life? Here's Audio Slave. It's 94.3 The Shark.

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0: Hey, it's Rob Rush. 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
15: Hey! It's Felix and Jackie for the Long Island Dispensary Club in Deer Park.
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0: Hey, it's Andre. 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

AC/DC and Thunderstruck on 94.3 The Shark, giving you everything that rocks. And we are doing A Rock in a Hard Place, your home for hard rock, heavy metal, and everything in between, every Sunday night, 7 to 9 p.m. with yours truly, Rob Rush, hanging out tonight. And that song, AC/DC, Thunderstruck, off of Razor's Edge, which came out in 1990. And the drummer from that album is calling it a career. Chris Slade has announced his retirement from drumming at the age of 79. He said he's been playing professionally since he was just 16 years old. So think about this. The guy that was on Thunderstruck and Money Talks on that Razor's Edge album also was the drummer for Tom Jones. He was playing drums on the track She's a Lady. He was also in Manfred Mann's Earth Band, The Firm, with Jimmy Page and Paul Rodgers. And then, of course, AC/DC. He says that the effects of a stroke he suffered about 7 years ago have gotten worse, and that played a part in his decision to retire from drums. He calls the announcement heavy-hearted, but after six decades behind the drum set, I mean, he's definitely had an amazing career, and he's earned this encore. Now, let's shift gears to Buck Cherry. They were involved, I don't know if you heard about this, in a fatal multi-vehicle accident on Interstate 26 in South Carolina just this past Friday. They released a statement on Instagram saying, quote, "We are extremely grateful to report that all members of Buck Cherry and our touring crew are safe and unharmed." And they added, "Tragically, authorities have confirmed that the collision that occurred ahead of our bus resulted in a fatality." They went on to say that they are sending out deep condolences to the family and loved ones of the person who lost their life. And they did go on as scheduled to perform last night when they were in Fort Lauderdale, Florida. They are going to be performing tonight, continuing their Roar Like Thunder World Tour. And tonight they are in Key West, Florida. No dates in our area for Buck Cherry, but if that changes, we'll let you know. So we'll wrap up Hard Place headlines with Lit Up, Buck Cherry, on A Rock in a Hard Place. And when we come back, hey, Bon Jovi's 1986 album just turned 40. That's right. Their third album, Slippery When Wet. We'll highlight that with our albumversary segment next.

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0: The following sounds have been meticulously crafted to create Long Island's home for everything that rocks.

Tonight we are doing the albumversary of an album that almost everybody that is listening right now, I am certain, owned in their life and probably still has a copy of somewhere, wherever you're keeping your vinyl cassettes or CDs. On August 18th, 1986, New Jersey band Bon Jovi released their third album, and that song, You Give Love a Bad Name, was their first number one off of Slippery When Wet. They recorded the album up in Vancouver, Canada. It was produced by Bruce Fairbairn with Bob Rock, who would go on to produce bands like Motley Crue and Metallica. He engineered and mixed it. And, you know, they went to a nearby pizzeria, and they asked about 30 high school kids to come down to the studio. They played the material for them, and the kids' reaction actually helped the band decide which songs would make the cut on this coming album. You Give Love a Bad Name was the song that established the writing relationship of John Bon Jovi, Richie Sambora, and Desmond Child. They shot through it in about 90 minutes. Imagine this, it gets better. John later recalled that they were thinking of giving the song to Loverboy. So imagine writing a song that changes your career in about an hour and a half, and then you almost give it to Loverboy. Like I said, they didn't, and it became Bon Jovi's first Billboard Hot 100 number one. Now, this song we're about to play was important enough that it was actually considered as the title of the entire album. Early concepts were actually photographed with the working title, including the band's cowboy imagery, but they decided not to do that. And think about this. MTV, they already had the concept of Unplugged in their mind, but it was confirmed, let's do it, because September 6, 1989, John Bon Jovi and Richie Sambora came out at the MTV VMAs and did this song acoustically and basically spawned and gave the life a go-ahead to MTV Unplugged. It's Wanted Dead or Alive as we do the albumversary of Slippery When Wet on A Rock and a Hard Place.

I know for a lot of people that was probably your prom song, Never Say Goodbye, off of Slippery When Wet. We are doing the albumversary segment on A Rock and a Hard Place, profiling that album that came out August 18th, 1986. Yes, 40 years ago, Bon Jovi's album Slippery When Wet came out. Now, how about this? John Bon Jovi wrote this one by himself, unlike Living on a Prayer and Bad Name. There's no Desmond Child credit, and unlike several other tracks, there's no Richie Sambora writing credit. And there's actual documentation of the song evolving. Bon Jovi's official archive has a February 24th, 1986 rehearsal tape featuring this song along with the band's discussion of it, so it was being hammered into shape during the pre-production period before the final album sessions. Everybody knows the monster singles from this album, but this one I always thought should have been bigger than it was. Wild in the Streets, that Jersey attitude showcased on this track off of Slippery When Wet on the albumversary segment of A Rock and a Hard Place.

Wild in the Street off of Slippery When Wet on 94.3 The Shark doing the albumversary segment. And that album is profiled because it turned 40 last Tuesday, released on August 18th of 1986. And we are going to wrap up this albumversary segment with, you guessed it, probably John Bon Jovi and the Boys' biggest song. And it's hard to believe it now, but it almost didn't make Slippery When Wet because John was not sold on the original demo. He didn't think it rocked hard enough. Richie Sambora and Desmond Child convinced him to keep working on it, and the band reworked the arrangement, adding that signature talk box to the beginning. And what about Tommy and Gina, who never backed down? Well, Desmond Child actually based part of their story on his own struggling days when he was driving a cab around New York City, and his then girlfriend, whose name was Maria, was working at a diner. And the management thought she resembled Italian actress Gina Lollobrigida, and their employees gave her the showbiz name Gina Velvet. So there you go. Tommy and Gina, based on Desmond Child and Maria Vidal. The song John almost left behind ended up spending 4 weeks at number one. It's Bon Jovi and Living on a Prayer. To wrap up tonight's albumversary segment of Slippery When Wet, we got the new music segment up next on A Rock and a Hard Place.

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22: 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Here. It. Yes. It's been a while. This is 94.3 The Shark.

I really dig that one. New stuff from the band Plush. That is Animalistic. New music segment on A Rock and a Hard Place. Your home for hard rock, heavy metal, and everything in between. That is going to be from their forthcoming album, Mass Hysteria, which arrives on September 18th. It'll be their second album. Plush lead singer and guitarist Mariah Formica. She co-wrote that song with Blair Day and Zach Malloy. And Zach was the founder and writer of the band The Nixons. Remember their song Sister from 1995? Well, he had a hand in writing that one. And you know what? Actually sounds like they're getting a little bit more heavier and that they've certainly evolved since their first album came out in 2021. And plus, they've shared the road with Evanescence before, so let's keep that connection going. Amy Lee and company back with new music too from their album Sanctuary. This is Tell Me When You've Had Enough on A Rock and a Hard Place New Music Segment.

Evanescence on 94.3. The Sharks are rocking a hard place. Their latest, Tell Me You've Had Enough, the new music segment. My name is Rob Rush, and there is proof out there that people are still good. Autumn Kings, they were headed from Rockfest in Wisconsin to Upheaval Festival in Michigan when their van broke down, and after finding out the repair would take days, a 60-year-old stranger named Ernie Russell did something pretty incredible, as Larry David would say. He handed the band the keys to his red Ford Explorer and told them, take it. No strings attached. 8 hours to Grand Rapids, he gave them a car. It was a new car, too. They made the festival, played what they called the best show of their career, and the story even ended up on the CBS Evening News. I spoke with Autumn Kings lead singer Jake Diab about that and more. You can watch the interview online at 94.3theshark.com. 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